That's The Doors, Riders on the Storm, as we are riding the storms out here in Illinois right now. I'm in Springfield, Illinois, in my very immediate area and my situation. I'm okay at the moment. Everything's okay, like, in the immediate Springfield, Illinois area, but to the south and southeast, not so much tornado warnings and stuff, so obviously I'm monitoring that situation because obviously if something kind of heads this way, I'm already in the basement at least. Yeah, my studio's down here in the basement, but yeah, I'm going to have to head for the bathroom with no windows, which I hope I don't have to do, but if you don't hear my voice for a little while and I don't answer the phone, that's why, because I'm a little busy with that. But in the meantime, we continue. Somebody wanted to request this one. This is something I'm definitely not loving, but you asked for it, so here you go. I Love a Rainy Night. Eddie Rabbit on Give Me Back My 70s.

72 Gold from Shy Coltrane. That's Thunder and Lightning on the Give Me Back My 70 show. Played a Chicago record a couple of records ago. We will be featuring Chicago tonight on the show as one of the founding members of Chicago. Part of that incredible brass section, the man who played the saxophone, Walt Perezader, has died today at the age of 81. So we'll have Chicago in the spotlight throughout the show tonight. Meanwhile, we continue with our stormy kind of music with Stormy. This is Santana from 1978 on Give Me Back My 70s.

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1: This is, in fact, the portion of the program in which we take a virtual 45 RPM record from the 1970s and we play the A side, usually the hits, and the B side, usually not a hit. Nothing different about this one. That's exactly how this works out. This is a record that debuted on the charts here in the United States on this day in 1978. It was the first single for this band out of Boston, Massachusetts, and was a portent of very good things to come for the Cars. This record made it to number 27 here in the States and was an even bigger hit in the UK, making it to number 17 there. And I guess that's not too surprised because this is a very new wave record, and new wave was a bit bigger in the UK than it was here in the United States. But a tune that still gets a lot of airplay on classic rock radio. This is Just What I Needed from the Cars on Give Me Back My 70s.

Don't think I'll ever get tired of that one. War and Summer by request for Natalie in Sacramento, California. Listening in tonight on Give Me Back My 70s, where hopefully the weather is a bit more peaceful than it was for a lot of the late afternoon and early evening here.

Code the Wet Sprocket. That is Walk on the Ocean by request as we get underway with this week's edition of The After Show. Thank you for tuning in. I'm Jim Pemberton. More requested music now from the Goo Goo Dolls. This is Iris.

on WQNAB Springfield, WTNDLP Macomb, also on RFD, on WGLT Internet Radio, and on ACB Media 4. I'm Jim Pemberton, and I've got another hour of laid-back sounds for you to kind of relax a little bit, and we will get that hour started with Don't Be Afraid to Love Somebody, Jim Photoglow, on the After Show.

By request, the multi-song suites, the Ballet for a Girl in Buchanan from Chicago on the Give Me Back My 70s show, of course, including Color My World with that lovely flute solo by the late, great Walt Perezader, who is the reason we've been spotlighting Chicago tonight. He passed away earlier today at the age of 81. We'll get some more Chicago stuff on before we wrap things up for the night. Speaking of multi-song suites, this is a song from the Electric Light Orchestra. This is the third song in their multi-part suite, Concerto for a Rainy Day, from Side 3 of the Out of the Blue album. Here's

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0: here on RFB LT73 and our other five affiliates. And now, here's your host with the most, Mr. Danny Mac.
1: Hello, everybody. Welcome to yet another edition of the microphone that won't stay still. There we go. We got it. Welcome to another edition of the Danny Mac Rant right here on RFE, LG73, and all our other fine affiliates. Today is Tuesday, June 5th, 2012, the beginning of June. Yeah, nice place to be. We started off with James Brown and the title track from The Payback, 1973 gold, if we can say in radio. Some funk to start the show, and we'll be the catalyst for a rant later on, so you're going to want to stay tuned. 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He's only trying to do his job. Yes. As evidenced by Mr. Elf, we need to talk, sir.
0: Yes, I know. I did it again, didn't I?
1: Yes, you did. Yeah, yeah. Second week in a row, the intro file wasn't ready. We weren't ready, and I don't know what's going on with you. I really don't. But I think we need to tighten up the show just a little bit. Missing those intros is a big problem. We got to keep it tight and keep the flow going.
0: I know. I thought I loaded him. I could have
1: sworn I did. Well, I didn't hear him, so I don't know what's going on with you. But whatever it is, I don't know if you're partying excessively the night before or what. I don't know what you're doing, but let's get it together. We're trying to run a tight show here. It's only 2 hours, and we just want to put forth the smoothest presentation possible.
0: I know. But there's something weird going on with everything. It doesn't seem right.
1: What you mean?
0: Well, the computer stuff is my fault, but all these other things, like, I went to go use my microphone, and I couldn't hear anything. I had to go check the wires behind the rack. And I saw that a few of them were unplugged. And you know what that might mean, right?
1: Oh, yeah. Catfish! Yeah. Mr. LB Catfish. Up to his games, getting playing around with you. I'll talk to him later.
0: Okay. Well, I'm sorry, but next week we will make sure everything's tight again.
1: Yeah. Okay. Fair enough. All right, moving on then. So how the heck are you guys? Oh, man. How are you doing? I hope you're all doing well. We're doing pretty well here, aside from our little snafus. Little snags, you know. 'Tis not the end of the world, though. Water. This hour brought to you by water. It's good for you. Drink it, damn it. All right. So, yeah, we are live. We are back, as it says in the IRC. And pound Sky Scanner, we are here. Oh, what a weekend, man. Wow. Friday night, the robots played at the Track Lounge in Crown Point. Absolutely cool. Good time had by all. A couple friends came up. We had a couple guests play with us. Good times. Randy Anderson and Melissa Welch played saxophone. Randy Anderson on guitar. You know, it was a good time. We had a great time. And Sunday we ended up playing a gig in Homewood, Illinois, for St. Joseph's School and Church 100-year anniversary. And that was a lot of fun, too. Playing outside in the open air, festivals. I love playing festivals, and I love playing parties. They're always a good time. And we only had a couple of raindrops, which was a pleasant surprise. We thought for sure that a storm was headed our way, and it looked that way. Pete was looking at the weather radar on his iPhone, and I kept seeing this storm front, and it looked like we were going to get some of it, and we only got a couple drops. So we were pretty fortunate in that respect. Nothing got doused with water or waterlogged, or nobody got shocked, so we're okay. Aside from Chris getting almost attacked by a killer beagle. Everything's fine. Yeah, Kurt says, playing out in the open air is great. I love not having to deal with the acoustics. Clubs can be a real pain. Oh, I know, man. Absolutely. They can be a huge pain. Because it's like playing in a box. And you have to conform, because you're going to have standing waves and resonant frequencies for feedback. And you're going to have mostly smooth surfaces to deal with, which means live room. The sound waves are not going to be absorbed. They're going to bounce all around everywhere. Just about every place we play, sound is an afterthought. Very few of them actually do any kind of sound treatment or stuff. And I understand, because it costs money. But I'd love to see that stuff. You know, it cuts into the bottom line. I realize that. It's a slippery slope to not be too loud but still sound good. But yeah, outdoors is the way to go. It's the easiest way to go. The only downside is, in order to entertain a large crowd, you need lots of power. Because if you go out there with a 200-watt PA head, you're just not going to do it. It's just not going to work. Speaking of sound stuff, Big Fry's mad at his headphones. He can't hear the show, only through the speakers. Those headphones have been giving you grief all week, haven't they, Fry? And I thought they were really nice ones, but apparently they're not. Ooh, what's this? Mr. Jeff, the ex-kitty, said he splurged and bought this HF amp today. Oh, HF as in HF radio. I thought HF like hi-fi. See, when you say amplifier, my mind goes two ways. RF or AF, audio frequency or radio frequency. So HF, yeah. Yeah. Kurt says 200 watts outside doesn't cut it. No. Unless you're a bluegrass act. Yeah. Yeah, that's about it. But if you're a full-fledged rock and roll band, 5 or 6-piece band, you need at least 1,000 watts. At least. In my opinion, I think 1,000 watts. If you're out in a church parking lot or the town square, somewhere like that, you need about 1,000. Yeah. Yeah. Kurt says 200 watts outside doesn't cut it. No. Unless you're a bluegrass act. Yeah. Yeah, that's about it. But if you're a full-fledged rock and roll band, 5 or 6-piece band, you need at least 1,000 watts. At least. In my opinion, I think 1,000 watts. If you're out in a church parking lot or the town square, somewhere like that, you need about 1,000 watts. Because you've got to drive your mains and your mic.

And it's best if you do it with separate amplifiers, actually. Or if you bi-amp your mains. Yeah, it's nice to have that extra power, that headroom. And that's when a guitar player can bring out the Marshall stack, and I can turn my Mark Bass stack up to about halfway. Even then, I don't even have to turn it up that much. 800 watts, it's plenty of juice. But if the system's bigger, there is a DI output. And I'll gladly say, okay, go ahead. We'll plug it in, man. Don't need a DI box. Just plug it in. And away we go. Yeah, we used a Mackie 1,000-watt head. And it worked. It drove 5 monitors and 2 mains. It did pretty good. Everybody could hear themselves. Ooh, Kurt says, I'll never forget the story I heard about Ted Nugent in Kansas City. 120 kilowatts, that's 120,000 watts per side. There were noise complaints from miles away. And of course, Ted, old Ted has profound hearing damage. Yeah. Oh, yeah. That's it. If it's, we had a discussion about this on Facebook. He said, if it's too loud and it's distorted, if it generates pain and it's distorted, it's too loud. You always hear someone say, if it's too loud, you're too old. No, you're just too deaf to notice the difference. Right. So, yeah. All in all, we did well. I think the only gripe I had was that we had a cooler full of beer and no water. I had to ask for water. They didn't think to put water in the cooler as well. I was like thinking to myself, you know, not all musicians drink beer or alcohol for that matter or do other things. Some of them just want to drink water. I don't want to dehydrate. I want to be hydrated. I want to stay hydrated. See, I would be silly and have a beer and a water right next to the right next to it on the stage because, oh, I feel dehydrated, so I better drink again. You know, and then I want to dehydrate. You know, people equate hot days with drinking beer. The last thing you want to do to your body is dehydrate yourself when it's 85 degrees outside. Oh, yeah, it feels good. That cold feels good. But you're draining your body. It just doesn't make any sense. Yeah. Water is much better for you when you need to hydrate. In fact, my understanding, Kurt says, is that alcohol actually has a negative effect on hydration. Yeah, alcohol evaporates and it dries you out. Therein lies the problem. And you also get intoxicated much faster then. And then, if you haven't eaten anything all day, it's even worse. But, you know, it's really hard to be the one who doesn't drink and not feel strange about it. The guy who's going to just have a juice or a soda. Well, I would prefer water because lately it seems even anything with high fructose corn syrup has a negative effect on me, too. So I'd rather just drink water all night. Yeah, it doesn't taste good. You know, it's boring. But taste is overrated in that respect. As long as it doesn't taste like rotten eggs or the worst well water I've ever had, I'm okay with it. Yeah, yeah. He says, you need a cooler full of Brondo. Musicians crave electrolytes, yet they drink beer. Yeah, how ironic, you know? Yeah, we're up there playing and sweating our asses off and... Oh, Brian says in Johnny Five voice, need output. Need output. Yeah. Yeah, we need lots of output and

0: Lots of intake of water, electrolytes. But even then, you can probably overdo it with those too. You know, too many electrolytes in your body, and it feels weird. Kurt says, I heard Joe Walsh had beer banned from Eagles concerts. Hell freezes over because he'd gone sober. Wow. Imagine that for somebody who bought a ticket and had no idea. I'd like to think that they put no alcohol on the tickets. Otherwise, there's some fans that are in for a rude awakening. But, you know, I always thought it's a shame that people have to drink and take the edge off just to feel comfortable in a social situation, myself included, for many years. Until I realized I'd better not do it anymore. I have my reasons, and I'm sticking by them. Yeah, that'd be a rough one for some Eagles fans. Number six. This is good. If Joe Walsh were drunk, how would you tell the difference? Oh, man. Brutal.
1: Ooh.
0: But salvation for you. Yeah. How would you know? I can't do a Joe Walsh imitation. I used to have a pretty good one, but that's been a while. Yeah, how are you doing? I can't do it now. But if you've heard him talk, you know how he talks. If you've been around him, you know how he acts. He's a hell of a guy, but he just, well, he used to like to party a lot. That's all. So, yeah, we play those shows. We had a great time. And we've also got another show coming up in Homewood. Actually, it's not Homewood Days, but it's very similar. It's the same type of city festival. Someone else is doing it because the city stopped doing it, so it's still going to be in the city, in the village. That's all I know. Oh, man, some promoter I am, huh? Well, you don't get the details, you don't know. Ah, that's all right. Oh, yeah. And I'd like to spend this moment here and say congratulations to Natalie Barbich, Bob and Gail's daughter. She graduated high school. Yay!
1: Ooh!
0: And her graduation ceremony is going on right now. She probably can't hear it, but if you get to hear later. Congratulations, Natalie. You made it. And now, on to college. Yeah. From one plastic robot factory to another. Kurt says, he says at one time, because I'd stopped and started, it's nothing. I got there to where I wanted to be in, I don't know, 5, 6, 7 minutes. I wanted to go further, but time constraints. I wanted to get back in time so I could do my show prep. Didn't want to be late and running around like a chicken with its head cut off. So I stopped in Highland and drank my water bottle, turned around, filled it up, rode back to Griffith again, did the same thing, walked back over the tracks, and there's some kids over there sitting there looking like, watching me, thinking, man, that guy's like a real rebel. He doesn't care that the road's out, he's just going to go around. But it sucked, you know, because I had to stop again. So then I got back on Griffith and rode the rest of the way back in frustration because, hell, I gotta stop. And honestly, I was getting annoyed with people on the trails, too. There were girls that were in the middle. They weren't watching where they're going. They're talking to their friends. One girl, I almost hit her because she wouldn't get out of the way. And I'm like, come on, you know, come on. What are you doing here? A word of advice. If you're gonna get on the bike trail, Well, it's not just a bike trail. If you're going to get on that trail, you got to remember that there are going to be bikes out there, and you got to be careful. Pay attention. Huey Lewis in the news, walking on a thin line, RFD, LG 73, and all our other fine affiliates right here. Yeah, baby.
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Good evening, everybody. It is time for another edition of the Dishnut News for June the 16th of 2007. And this is Dishnut's Pat here for another week.

Good evening, everybody. It is time for another edition of the Dishnut News for June the 16th of 2007. And this is Dishnut's Pat here for another week. And I see by the comments in the

And they confused me on something. I must have said something that wasn't right. Did I get the date wrong or something? Or day or something? Now you got me concerned here. What did I do? Oh well, I can always find out, see what's going on here. Let's see here. Put that there, and that. Okay. Now let's see if I said something wrong. Let's find out. Good evening, everybody. It is time for another edition of the Dishnut News for June the 16th of 2007. And this is Dishnut's Pat. Hey, that's me here for another... Well, I said the date right, so that's not it. So you must be hearing things. Oh, K.O. says, you didn't, Pat, sorry. So K.O. is the one that has the problem here. I forgot it's still Saturday, the 9th of June.

Okay. Every time I see AA, I keep thinking double A battery. And to talk about the size of his screen that he's viewing the IRC traffic on, little tiny screen. Okay, then we have birthdays that are coming up for this week. And starting off the birthdays on Wednesday will be Barb's birthday. That's Clay's wife. That's on the 20th. And then on Thursday will be Tuxtuff's birthday. And then on the 23rd will be Michelle's birthday. That is Fred's wife's birthday. And that be on the 23rd, which will be next Saturday. So that's the birthdays coming up for this week. And here's... wish I grabbed a clip, but it would have been funny. First thing I thought of. TBN acquires Christian theme park. This is out on Multichannel News that George sent to me. Trinity Broadcasting Network, or as Rob calls it, the Blair Network, acquired a theme park in Orlando, Florida, Holy Land Experience. Though the acquisition, TBN will bring an integration of the powerful living recreation of the ancient Jerusalem with a cutting-edge facility that will be used for television production, dramas and musical concerts, special events and movies, the Faith Network said in a prepared statement. We believe this opportunity was heaven sent, because it brought TBN, an Orlando-based facility, to fulfill its local programming obligations for WGTL Channel 52, and it will provide the Holy Land Experience with much-needed promotion to bring more people to the theme park. And Orlando, as the whole TBN Vice President of Administration, Paul Crotch Jr. said. Now, what's the first thing that came to my mind? Anybody can think what the first thing that came to my mind when I read that? I'll give a quickie. Let's see. Anybody in the IRC want to say? Race Dish has joined. Howdy, Race Dish. Long time he hasn't been around in the IRC. Recently joined us a few days ago as a regular participant. So, long time no see, Race Dish from Arizona. Okay, I guess nobody has come up with a answer of what came to my mind. What came to my mind? Of course, Simpsons. Ned Flanders. Bible. Theme park. That's what came to mind. And I have a correction for a birthday bar answer of what came to my mind. What came to my mind? Of course, Simpsons. Ned Flanders. Bible. Theme park. That's what came to mind.
And I have a correction for a birthday. Barb's birthday is not on the 20th. It is

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1: The Beatles and Blackbird from the White Album on Treasure Island Oldies. It's this week's BBC, Big Beatles Classic. You know, across the street from where I live, there's this wonderful park, and there are beautiful, and I say beautiful, red-winged blackbirds. And they have the sweetest sound. They have all different kinds of calls and just unbelievable to watch fly around. I like opening shelled peanuts for them and leaving them on the fence posts along the path. And they just love them. Just a beautiful, beautiful creature. Welcome to Treasure Island Oldies Hour. Made in Canada song has quite a pedigree. He was in his career in the early days, in the early 60s, as the guitarist in a group called Wes Dacus and the Rebels. And in 1966, the producer of Buddy Holly, Buddy Holly's producer and many others, Norman Petty, produced this next song for Barry Allen. And in 1966, it was top 10, made in Canada. This is Love Drops. Canada.

Certainly classic country from Brenda Lee on Treasure Island Oldies from 1963. That is Losing You. Treasure Island Oldies. Oh, here's a real classic. Lead singer from Roxy Music and hugely successful as well as a solo artist is Brian Ferry and Slave to Love.

Till Austin and Slowog, our instrumental gem of the week, wrapping up the first hour on this week's edition of the show. I hope you can join me. We've got 3 more hours yet to go with you, right here on WTND in Macomb, Illinois, and on the Treasure Island Oldies Broadcast Partners Network.

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0: Hi, and welcome to another hour of Treasure Island Oldies. In fact, it's the second hour on this week's edition of the program. Thank you very much for joining me and letting me keep you company in your home or wherever you're listening. We're with you as well on Mushroom FM in in Wellington, New Zealand. 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

1967.

0: Gold record for the Rolling Stones and number one this week in 1967 on Treasure Island Oldies. Painted Black. Also coming in at number two, let's see, the 11th Spoonful with Did You Ever Have to Make Up Your Mind? Simon and Garfunkel, I Am a Rock as well in the number three. Percy Sledge, When a Man Loves a Woman, the number four song. And rounding out the top five countdown, the number five song, The Mindbenders and Groovy Kind of Love. Your top five countdown this week on Treasure Island Oldies.
1: And now, ladies and gentlemen, Michael Govan.

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And so I come to you, my love, my heart above my head. Though I see the danger there, if there's a chance for me, then I don't care. Where wise men never go, but wise men never go.

0: That's Rick's Rare Rock and Roll Relic for this week on Treasure Island Oldies. You don't know who it is, do you? Well, I'll give you a clue. If you have the 45, you baby, you keep running across my mind, then you have that relic. It's the flip side to that song, the Peppermint Trolley Company from 1968, Bored to Tears. Rick's Rare Rock and Roll Relic for this week. Rick, thank you very much. And they were an interesting group. You know, they didn't have a lot of hits, but they had a couple of really, really cool tunes, like that one for sure. Thanks once again.
1: Treasure Island Oldies.
2: Hi, folks. This is Tom Long. And here's Michael with this week's Moment in Time.
0: Thank you, Tom. In the early 60s, Phil Spector was becoming well-recognized for his wall of sound and the groups that were no more than studio creations. And one such group was Bobby Sox and the Blue Jeans. Bob B. Sox was actually singer Bobby Sheen, who was accompanied on vocals by fellow studio vocalists Darlene Love and Fenita James. Sheen sang lead on two of the group's successful releases. The first, of course, was Zippity Doo-Dah, an up-tempo arrangement of the 1947 Academy Award-winning song that was introduced in the Disney movie Song of the South. Phil Spector's arrangement went to number 3 on the Billboard charts in 1963. Probably Bobby Sheen's finest hour with the group was his lead vocals on The Bells of St. Mary, which can be found on the now classic 1963 album A Christmas Gift to You from Phil Spector. However, Bobby Sheen, as a result of another studio recording session that took place in 1963, he found himself in another group that received national attention on both the R&B and the Billboard Hot 100 chart. Bobby Sheen ended up falling into the one-hit wonder category with a number of other studio musicians that Phil Spector employed in creating his wall of sound. Singing lead on a song that had a doo-wop feel to it, Sheen and his fellow group members became the Alley Cats. And his the song, which was based on a children's playground chant, climbed to number 21 on the R&B chart and number 43 on the Billboard Top 100. Unfortunately, their fame was short-lived, as Spector chose not to work with the group again. A one-hit studio creation wonder. Here's the Alley Cats and Puddin' and Tane.

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1: I've heard people say that too much of anything is not good for you, baby. But I don't know about that. There's many times that we've loved and we've shared love and made love. 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

This cat wants me. Now look around. 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

0: Here's a lost treasure for you from the Kingsmen, same ones that did Louie Louie. That is the Jolly Green Giant on Treasure Island Oldies. Wrapping up the third hour, and we'll be right back with hour number four, our final hour for this week on the show, on WTND in Macomb, Illinois, and all around the world on the Broadcast Partners Network.
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0: Hi, and welcome to the fourth hour on this week's edition of Treasure Island Oldies. Or as they say, Treasure Island Oldies Part 4. This is Michael Godin. Welcome to the fourth hour here on WTND in Macomb, Illinois, and the Broadcast Partner Network stations. 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

were called Bourgeois Tank. I don't mind at all on Treasure Island Oldies. We're getting closer to our rock and roll reunion. I've got a few more songs to play for you in the meantime, like this one from the Cowsills.

the Councils, In Need of a Friend, on Treasure Island Oldies. This is Michael Godin, your friend, playing the music that you love to hear. With a canned heat, On the Road Again.

great one from Earl Grant that is called The End. And we heard from Red with Baby, I'ma Want You. Your Spot Dance wrapping up the show for this week on Treasure Island Oldies. Thank you very much for your company. I really love spending time together and playing these great songs for you. We'll see you next week right here on Treasure Island Oldies. In the meantime, take good care. Bye for now.

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King's counsel refused investigators' request for an interview, according to the report on the activities of Father King in Kalamazoo. News of the Godly.

Ladies and gentlemen, it's a big weekend. Well, it's a big weekend everywhere. It's June. But it's a big weekend, particularly in Washington, D.C., where the 250th anniversary of these United States is being celebrated or denigrated, depending on your point of view. There is there are some events that were scheduled and are no longer happening. We'll get to that. And, of course, there's this big mixed martial arts fight in a giant stage called the Claw on the grounds of the White House. They haven't destroyed the West Wing yet, but they're working on it. And, as I say, a mixed martial arts fight. Originally, the contestants were going to be Pete Hegseth and General Dan Kane, who disagree on Iran war strategy, and we're going to fight it out. But that's been canceled due to good taste, and there will be actual MMA fighters there instead, which is even better taste, really. But...

0: Wow.
1: Yeah.
0: Do you think you could still hit that high note?
1: No, I think we'd have to lower the song a couple notes for me to sing it now. But thank you for sharing it with the audience.
0: Well,
1: and hope that makes the celebration just a little bit more special.
0: Yeah,
1: it sure does for me.
0: I think it does for all of us.
1: Great.
0: Do we thank you, and thank you for rekindling the memory of what I guess we would call now Boys Were Us. Dewey Gordon, ladies and gentlemen, the show continues.

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5: 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This is Kurt Erickson from Austin, Texas. 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
7: The youngest of five siblings, Imelda May grew up in an eclectic musical household. Imelda began her career at 16, touring Dublin's clubs and playing with the city's best musicians, who advised her to roughen up her voice a bit. Even her dad advised his daughter to channel a boyfriend breakup, as he said it would help her sing the blues better. She soon became one of the most popular singers to emerge from Ireland, moving to the UK in the late 90s and captivating audiences with her love of blues and rock and roll, with barnstorming tracks like Johnny Got a Boom Boom and Mayhem. A musician who writes her own songs, she has produced or co-produced all her work to date, most recently teaming up with the legendary T-Bone Burnett for her most heartfelt and personal record, Life, Love, Flesh, Blood.

0: on the next show.
1: And this week we're expanding our travelogue somewhat. 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So, anyway, we're going to start this set of music off with who else? Lou Reed.

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1: 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I really shouldn't have done that. You know that?
0: This is a very heavy song, and I have to stand out just to sing it because my voice was much higher. If I stand straight up, I'll strip my ears. You ain't nothing but like, you don't know what I'm gonna do yet. You just think you do. Have you just run it? You ain't nothing but an orange burn. Bush hog, warthog, cricket, frog, bush baby, say anything, forget it. Well, yes? Well, I said that, didn't I? Well. What? Started yet, man. What was that? Okay. Honey, wait a minute. I can't do all the stuff they want, you know. Love you tender, give you a scarf and everything. What is that, honey? Orchid? Okay. You want the blue one? You got it, honey. Just ask me. But not free. Come here, Shaw. Okay. No, I'll make the round. Just give me a little time. Sure. Thank you. It's your birthday? Happy birthday.
2: Give me a scarf.
0: Okay, just stay right there. I'll be right back, okay? She wants a scarf for her birthday. Wait a minute. Okay. Happy birthday. Where's Granny? Okay, Granny, hang in there. I'll be right back. Okay. Thank you. Thank you. You're welcome. I'll get you in a minute. Now, don't go completely crazy on me. I'll get around to it, you know.

0: I'm sorry, folks. I'll have those occasionally. I can't help it, you know. That's actually how I got in show business, you know, by turning around. Now, wait a minute. No, you know, I just did that one day, you know. My Fruit of the Loom was too tight. And that's all there was to it, you know. And I said, put him on TV, hot damn. Woo!
1: Well. Well.
0: Thank you, sir. That's it, folks.

0: After the show, honey. Just... Well, let me get another well out. You know, just one.
1: Well, well.

0: Walter Egan, along with a couple of folks from Fleetwood Mac, Lindsey Buckingham and Stevie Nicks on background vocals. That is Magnet and Steel. Getting us underway on this Thursday on Treasure Island Oldies, we also heard from The Who and Happy Jack, and we began with My Baby Loves Lovin' White Plains on the Thursday edition of Treasure Island Oldies. Lots more to come for you.
1: This is Treasure Island Oldies. 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

interesting version of that, that originally recorded by the Youngbloods and recorded in 1965 by the same group that sang You Were On My Mind. That was We Five from 1965 on Treasure Island Oldies. So let's go from Let's Get Together to Let's Work Together. It's Treasure Island Oldies with Wilbert Harrison.

three talented singers, Carney Wilson, Wendy Wilson, the daughters of Brian Wilson of the Beach Boys, and Chyna Phillips, the daughter of of Michelle Phillips and John Phillips from the Mamas and Papas. They call themselves, ideally, Wilson Phillips. And from 1990, that was a number one gold record for them. Hold on. It's Treasure Island Oldies. Just a quick reminder for you that this coming Sunday, it's the annual Father's Day special. And we'll be live on Treasure Island Oldies on WTND in Macomb, Illinois, and the broadcast partner network stations that simulcast the show live, starting at 6 Pacific, 7 Mountain, 8 Central, 9 Eastern, and 10 Atlantic. This Sunday, and then all along the rest of the network for the entire week coming along. The Father's Day special on Treasure Island Oldies is Sunday.

0: one of the early bird groups. That is the Wrens from 1955, and some jukebox gold for you. And Come Back, My Love.
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0: 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Yep. 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
0: And, of course, we'll be back tomorrow, and we'll have some Father's Day stuff for you.
1: Yep.
0: And some other stuff.
1: Mm-hmm.
0: We'll work out something.
1: Yep.
0: So, everybody have a good night and a good day and all that other stuff.
1: We'll have to celebrate Hootie Sapper Ticker Day.
0: Absolutely. So don't forget that.
1: Right.
0: And we'll be here. This is WTNDLP Macomb, WQNA Springfield, RFD, and KWQQ Farmington. 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
1: Bye.
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0: Hey, you mind if I have some of that?
1: Go ahead. 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
1: Well, sounds like he ain't the one for you then.
0: I'm starting to think that's true. Where are you taking that thing?
1: We're going back to Tennessee. We got room for one more.

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maybe not so glorious. Some of the snacks finding their way into American pantries contain, quote, concerning levels of additives. That's according to new findings by Consumer Reports and the food scanning app Yucca. Researchers tested 40 popular grocery products, your baked goods, your ice cream, your potato chips, measuring concentrations of 8 additives and 2 contaminants. Those are good. And comparing them to safety thresholds for daily consumption set by European and California health officials. None of the products tested exceeded current guidelines set by the FDA, which routinely permits substances at levels, quote, far higher than what other public health authorities consider safe. That's a quote from Consumer Reports, not Bobby Kennedy. Of the 13 products tested for red dye number 40, my personal favorite red dye, it's a petroleum-derived synthetic food coloring, 5 contained enough in a single serving to exceed the daily safety level for children, identified by the California Office of Environmental Health Hazard Assessment, the oh, no, I'm not even going to try to pronounce that. Considered more stringent than the FDA when it comes to assessing the risk of food dyes and additives, a 2021 assessment by that California outfit found that synthetic food dyes are associated with, quote, adverse neurobehavioral outcomes, unquote, in some children. The researchers cited several products that exceeded safety thresholds by sizable margins. Your Hostess Donuts mini powdered donuts were found to contain 19 times the amount of glycidol considered safe for daily consumption, according to California health officials. A serving of Little Debbie oatmeal cream pies contained over 9 times the safety threshold for the same chemical. I guess they like that chemical. Hostess's Donuts mini powered donuts also contain 260 milligrams of titanium dioxide in one serving. Titanium dioxide, or dioxide as humans say, was banned as a food additive in the European Union in 2022. How European can you get? Due to the possibility of DNA or chromosomal damage, unquote. And quoting again, the levels identified in Hostess donuts are especially troubling, given how widely consumed this product is in the United States, particularly among children. Unquote. What do we tell the children? Hello, welcome to the show.

don't wanna boast, but I know she's the toast of Kalamazoo, zoo, zoo, zoo, zoo. Years have gone by, my, my, how she grew.

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1: Stand by, stand by. 5, 4. Who am I?
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3: Hello up there and good evening, dear friends, ladies and gentlemen, bozos and bozoettes, and to all the newcomers tonight, welcome to a Fire Sign Chat for June 11th, 2026. My name is DJ Tweeny, a.k.a. Kurt Erickson from Austin, Texas, and I'll be spinning the bits for you for the next couple of hours. Tonight, we're going to hear Fire Sign's Best Of compilation called Shoes for Industry. It's a wonderful collection of some of their best bits. Here's what Fire Sign has to say about it. 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

0: No, they don't bite. And well, then, as you know, chinchillas, or mutated chinchillas like these, blue mutants, we call them.
1: Is that because of their peculiar coloration, Brad, that makes them so rare?
0: No. They were first crossbred or introduced, as we say, by Alistair Blue, a mutations expert who's been into the raising of these little sweethearts. Oh, careful there.
1: Is he getting away?
0: That's all right. We get a lot more of them. And they do that, and that's part of the fun of raising them. And they're very clean animals.
1: I wanted to ask about that.
0: They're very clean. And if they do mess, as we refer to it, they'll do it in their little cages, and it doesn't make any difference. And they dig a little hole for it.
1: Is that what this one's doing here? Could we get a close-up of that?
0: No. No, this one's just trying to get away. That's his mate over there. That's the one they're trying to catch.
1: Well, look at that. They just caught it. That's... Our floor manager just told me they stepped on it.
0: That's a female. That's a squirrel, as we say. Those bright colors around the snout. Nose rings, we call them. They differentiate between them. And, of course, you just cover them up with this Nair guard and they won't breed.
1: They can't breathe?
0: No, they can't breed.
1: There's one crawling up my leg.
0: But seriously, Brad, Ken, we want them to breed as much as possible, and this guard is only used, of course, when you're away on vacation, you know, and it becomes inconvenient for them to...
1: Brad, now how... Let's go over to that demonstration.
0: Oh, sure. Well, I'm going to show you how absolutely trouble-free these little animals are.
1: Back here.
0: If you have kids like I know I have, you'll want to watch this very carefully now.
1: We got a big close-up right there of the little...
0: If you just stay still here.
1: Yep.
0: Now, I'm going to put out this lighted cigarette on this chinchilla now. There. Now, you can see I'm just letting it burn there. It doesn't harm the coat at all.
1: Oh, that's amazing.
0: Yeah, it certainly is.
1: Well, how's it still smoking there?
0: Yes. Uh-huh.
1: Well, how is this possible, Ken?
0: Well, Brad, this chinchilla is entirely synthetic.
1: That's fantastic.
0: And with these little fellas raised in your spare time in the playhouse or the garage or the slaves' quarters, you'll be making hay while the sun shines and at midnight, too, with Mutant Blue.
1: Thank you. Thank you, Brad. And you two little... What's his name?
0: Doesn't have a name. They're all his name.
1: Oh, well, thank you. Just a moment. We'll tell you the numbers to call.
2: Los Angeles. He walks again by night. Out of the fog, into the smog. Relentlessly. Ruthlessly.
3: I wonder where Ruth is.
2: Doggedly. Toward his weekly meeting with the unknown. At 4th and Drucker, he turns left. At Drucker and 4th, he turns right. He crosses MacArthur Park and walks into a great sandstone building.
3: Oh, my nose!
2: Groping for the door, he steps inside. Climbs the 13 steps to his office. He walks in. He's ready for mystery. He's ready for excitement. He's ready for anything. He's...
3: Nick Danger, Third Eye.
4: I want to order a pizza to go and no anchovies.
3: No anchovies? You've got the wrong man. I spell my name Danger.
4: What?
2: The makers of fantastic cigarettes, long in the leaf and short in the can, bring you another true story from the tattered casebook of Nick Danger, Third Eye. Let's join him now in the adventure we call...
5: Cut him off at the pass!
3: Let's get down to business.